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2: 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Look out for the Faversham Festival of Transport on in Faversham Town Centre on the weekend of the 16th and 17th of May, and that will be from 10am till 4pm. And as part of that, the Faversham Model Railway Exhibition, which will be hosted at the Assembly Rooms on the same weekend, the 16th and 17th of May. And finally, the Family Fun Day. This is featuring BGT's Chicken Man, Alan Sum, Juggle Fall Show. And that's from 12 noon on the 23rd of May at Badgers Hill Farm in Chatham. So get yourself along to these events in May. Enjoy.
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0: 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You know, when you're drawing from the 50s, 60s, 70s, and 80s, you never know what you're going to hear next. I'll be giving you some of the stories behind the songs. 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
2: 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Look out for the Faversham Festival of Transport on in Faversham Town Centre on the weekend of the 16th and 17th of May, and that will be from 10am till 4pm. And as part of that, the Faversham Model Railway Exhibition, which will be hosted at the Assembly Rooms on the same weekend, the 16th and 17th of May. And finally, the Family Fun Day. This is featuring BGT's Chicken Man, Alan Sum, Juggle Fall Show. And that's from 12 noon on the 23rd of May at Badgers Hill Farm in Chatham. So get yourself along to these events in May. Enjoy.
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2: 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Saturday the 9th of May, at the Royal Cinema, The Devil Wears Prada 2 is on at 7pm, and that's a 12A rating. At the Arden Theatre, the Maurice Patterson one-act play Festival 2026, based on six original plays, starts at 7:30pm and tickets are £10. At the Alexander Centre, there's Pre-Loved Market Indoor Boot Fair between 8:30am and 3pm. An Introduction to the Paranormal is on from 5 till 7pm. Tickets are £5, booking fee applies. So Fear and Clyde are back with their timeless jazz, soul and blues, and that's taking place in the Alex Bar from 7:30 till 9:30pm. And Ian Stone is Looking for the Wow, and that's being hosted at St Mary's Church starting at 8pm. Tickets are £20 and the booking fee applies. Now, live music for a Saturday with the Real Faversham Gigs Guide. Ian Ingalls is at the Baltic House Wine Bar from 7pm. One Foot in the Fave with live DJs, including our very own Radio Faversham DJ Danfoss, at the Brewery Stores from 7 till 11pm. 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And Danny Wood is at the Limes starting at 8pm. Sunday the 10th of May at the Royal Cinema, The Devil Wears Prada 2, and that's on at 4:30pm and it's a 12A rating. Now, live music for a Sunday with the Real Faversham Gigs Guide. Ian Ingalls is at the Market Inn from 2:30pm, and last orders are at the Quay, and that starts at 6pm. And of course, you can check out the websites for all these events: thealex.org.uk/events, royalcinema.co.uk/faversham/out now, ardentheatre.org.uk, and for further details of any of the information on the gigs running across, you can go to the Real Faversham Gigs Guide on the Facebook pages, and of course the Faversham Gigs Guide also on the Facebook pages. Well, that concludes this week's What's On in Faversham. Enjoy your week and I'll see you next week.
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0: Ladies and gentlemen, please take your seats. It's time for On Stage at the Arden with Wendy Ottaway on Radio Faversham.
1: On Stage at the Arden Theatre this week features the works of six playwrights whose original works will be performed on the 8th and 9th of May in the Morris Patterson One Act Play Festival. This is a time of year when the Arden Theatre celebrates fresh thinking and new writing. To tell us more, I am joined by Richard Andrews, event director and a stalwart member of the Arden team, and Meg Fulton, playwright and, for this weekend, director of her own play, Umbra. Richard, hi. Thanks for joining us.
2: Hi, Wendy.
1: Tell us about Morris Patterson.
2: Well, Morris was very instrumental in the formation of the Arden Theatre way back in the early 80s. Previous to his enthusiasm for theatre, there was no theatre in the town. And he, along with Leslie Smith, who we have a drive named after him, were able to convert a building which we now know to be the Arden Theatre. He wrote the very first play, actually, which is why we're commemorating his name in this way, because he wrote the very first play that was performed at the Arden Theatre in May 1985. It was called Cold Old Blow. Sadly, we don't have a copy of the script because it would be nice to actually revisit and stage it again. So that's Morris. Now, we're fortunate to have his daughter, Sarah Jane Patterson, who still treads our boards at the theatre today, was in the last show, Silver Lining, at the theatre, just finished last week, with fantastic audiences. So, I mean, his memory lives on, not just in what we're able to do for his name and following in his footsteps, but by actually having his daughter as one of our members and on our stage. So that's Morris.
1: Okay, so Morris Patterson is very much part of the foundations of the theatre originally and now, which is great.
2: Bedrock.
1: The bedrock of the theatre, our local community theatre. So, Meg, thank you so much for joining us today. Why did you and your fellow playwrights choose to be part of the Morris Patterson Festival at the Arden?
3: Oh, thank you, first of all, for having me on and having the chance to talk about this. We chose this, well, it was a competition. We submitted our plays and we're really fortunate to be selected. And I think what's special is the opportunity really to develop our work in a live theatre setting. I think because it's rare to have a platform where new writing is actually staged rather than just being read aloud. And really to be part of a group of writers and actors and directors all exploring this theme about crime and punishment in all its different ways. So it's been a really energising experience.
1: So it's actually quite unusual to be given this opportunity. They're normally read rehearsals rather than acted performances.
3: Yeah, I believe the Morris Patterson event last year was read only. So this is a really unique opportunity to actually, you know, learn lines, stage it, direct it, work with actors and spend some quality time really trying to map it all out. So it's been a really great experience to do that. Yeah.
1: Fantastic. And personally for you, the theme is crime and punishment. Was it a challenge to write a play on that theme?
3: I think writing is often quite a challenge. I mean, it's easy sometimes. Sometimes you're in a flow. Sometimes it's difficult. I think the theme of crime and punishment was quite broad, so it allowed us really to kind of go in all different directions. And so I think what's great about this event is that all of our plays are very, very different. We all come from very different angles on the theme. There's some social commentary. There's some historical work. There's some comedy. So it's a really nice mix. And I think it's nice for the audience so they don't think they're coming in taking a big risk and not knowing how they're going to, you know, like it or relate to it. But I think there will be something relatable in each, or at least one of the plays. Yeah.
1: So can I ask you to elaborate actually on the content of each of the plays?
3: Yeah sure. So we can start with Green Bins and Red Tops by Michelle Sheldon. She has said that her play is an analogy, I can't say that word, analogy of the tabloid papers like the Daily Mail and the Sun frothing and festering at the bottom of a bin in terms of othering, people like migrants, transgender, and social workers. So it's quite a kind of social commentary, but done in a very funny way.
1: Okay.
3: And there's another play. The second one is To Carry the Weight, which is by a playwright known as HJS. And she said that she was quite interested in the theme of ordinary men and women who've sought comfort from poverty and powerlessness through the promise of a better life offered by often self-serving populists and leaders. So that's a really interesting kind of historical take. And the interview, the third one, is by Joseph Payne, and he describes that as a Black Mirror type twisting sci-fi. So he likes to cram in lots of genres into his work, which is fantastic. There's The Last Supper by Stephen Condell, and he describes that as a light-hearted play about the restoration of the death penalty. And he asks the audience, are we all sinners and can we really find redemption? So lots of quite deep questions there. The fifth one, It's All Too Much by Paul McNally. He was quite interested in the end of the 1960s, that whole decade, but mainly the end, where he said it was kind of goodbye to the hippie dream and hello to the Vietnam War, Charles Manson, Apollo 11. So it's really about a group of people or young people that get together after their friend has died. And it's really a question of how do they deal with this? How do they manage this? Do they turn to drugs or mysticism or science? So that's going to be an interesting one to see. And lastly, my one is called Umbra. Umbra is the darkest part of a shadow. And it's a play about talking therapies, but also how systems of power can shape women's lives, particularly, and how women can end up carrying the blame for more complex forces. So lots of different big themes and topics there for everyone to chew on.
1: And because they're quite short, the audience will enjoy or not enjoy, but not get stuck into a pattern because suddenly it's going to be something else.
3: Exactly. It's very, very varied. And I think that's the beauty of an event like this. It's bringing us all together, all from different backgrounds, different voices, different ideas, perspectives. And a part of my play is really about certainty and how we're so quick to make judgments on people, particularly in crime, but also just day-to-day life. So having quite fixated ideas on people when actually we carry multiple identities, all of us. So it's really just to kind of ask the audience, how do we come to conclude about people? How do we make conclusions? How do we try to work out what people are really about? So, yeah.
1: Brilliant. Well, that's fantastic. Thank you, Meg. And I have another question for Richard now.
3: Okay.
1: So, Richard, tell us more about the Arden Theatre because there are lots of people who'll be listening to this who are new to Faversham. They don't know what the Arden Theatre is, even possibly where it is. So, spend just a moment enlightening us.
2: Well, it's a special place linked by building only.

0: community. It's totally run by volunteers. No one is paid, so that every light cue, costume made, performance exists because people choose to give up their time and their skills and their belief in what theatre can be. So that creates a different energy, and one that audiences, I think, feel the moment they walk through the door. There's also a completely free youth theatre, which we believe to be vital for the young people of the town, because it opens our space to them, regardless of background, and it gives them a voice, a place to create, maybe a sense of belonging. And that's not an add-on. That's really basically what we believe. That's what our foundation is. In the same way that Morris built the place, we think we're following in his footsteps because he felt the theatre needed something special, or the community needed something special. Artistically, if you were to ask about that, might you ask about that?
1: Oh, yes, please tell us a little bit more about the artistic side of the theatre, Richard.
0: Okay, so I'm happy to do that. I guess we aim for something, it's not run of the mill. I think we aim for something a little bit deeper than regular theatres, the like of which the Marlowe and the rest of that stuff. We tend to strip things back. We trust our audiences. We create work that resonates rather than just presents, where meaning is built in between the gaps of what's said and what is felt. And so it has a deeper meaning, a deeper resonance, and maybe a bit more relevance too to the people of the town. They always come out full of congratulatory comments about the theatre itself, about the people and the plays that we present. So it's a small theatre, but it carries a much larger shared ownership, creative spirit, and a real sense that I think a real sense that this place matters to the people it serves, Faversham.
1: And definitely one of the jewels in the crown of Faversham.
0: Oh, absolutely. And there are many, but certainly one of them.
1: Brilliant. So there you have it. Fantastic opportunity to go to Faversham's independent community theatre and watch six new plays written and in the main directed by six playwrights and performed by 20 actors. This weekend, 8th and 9th May at the Arden Theatre, Faversham. Tickets can be bought via https://ardentheatre.org.uk. Richard, Meg, thank you so much for talking to us.

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2: 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Look out for the Faversham Festival of Transport on in Faversham Town Centre on the weekend of the 16th and 17th of May, and that will be from 10am till 4pm. And as part of that, the Faversham Model Railway Exhibition, which will be hosted at the Assembly Rooms on the same weekend, the 16th and 17th of May. And finally, the Family Fun Day. This is featuring BGT's Chicken Man, Alan Sum, Juggle Fall Show. And that's from 12 noon on the 23rd of May at Badgers Hill Farm in Chatham. So get yourself along to these events in May. Enjoy.
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0: Drifters, kissing in the back row on your Decades Breakfast. Morning, are you well this morning? The end of the working week, the start of the weekend. Are you off or are you working? You're not working, are you?
1: Mark Gale on your radio! Yeah!
0: Coming up for you, your musical memories, your musical birthdays. I've got your one-second wonder, your year of fortune. We'll get into your lyric game in a moment, of course. And what day is it today? We'll find that out in the next hour, too.

comes tonight from them on your Decades Breakfast. Let's get into your lyric game then on a Sing It Saturday. These are the lyrics I've got for you this morning. I feel the night explode when we're together. Emotion overload in the heat of pleasure. What is that song? Any ideas on that one today? I feel the night explode when we're together. Emotion overload in the heat of pleasure.

Jackson, Have I the Right? Their version of that song on your Decades Breakfast on a Sing It Saturday. Have we played any songs for you to sing along to already? I'd say the first one was definitely a sing-along song from the Drifters earlier on. Let's say happy birthday today. It's a biggie. Born on this day, 1949, Billy Joel.

0: Houston, so emotional on your Decades Breakfast. Tell you what, if she was still performing today, doing the old hits like she used to, she would be super famous still, wouldn't she? Sadly, no longer with us. 1987 for Whitney and Billy Joel. It's his birthday today. Happy birthday to Billy, born on this day, 1949. On this day, 1964, Gene Vincent and the Shouts appeared in Bishopsgate in the UK. The Post advertised that the first 50 girls would be admitted free.
1: Oh, Maybelline, why can't you be true?

0: Maybelline, Gene Vincent on your Decades Breakfast, appearing in the UK back on this day in 1964. Were you one of the 50 girls that was admitted for free? Did you enjoy it? Let's do your Year of Fortune.
1: 1977.
0: Brilliant year for music, 1977 in a moment. Andy Gibb, first up, Hot

0: just want to be your everything. Andy Gibb on your Decades Breakfast. Superb stuff. A double shot of 1977 this morning on your Year of Fortune. Hot Chocolate also in the charts in the UK in 1977. So you win again.
1: Decades Breakfast.
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Cargo. If you leave me now and your decade's breakfast, back to 1976, number one for them, and a number two in 1980, Ottawa and D-I-S-C-O. You're a bit in the middle, part one right there. Part two for you in the next hour.

Typical Male on your Decades Breakfast, back to 1986, another legend no longer with us. Superb. It's your lyric game this morning for your Saturday, a Sing It Saturday. These are the lyrics today. I feel the night explode when we're together, emotion overload in the heat of pleasure. Any ideas on that song today? We'll play that for you shortly.

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Oh, just love doing that. Can't help myself. On this day, 1935, Noki Edwards was born of the Ventures. They had this very famous instrumental.

Puppet on a String, Sandy Shaw, number one in 1967. Like a puppet on a string. Thank you very much indeed. Let's give you the answer to your lyric game this morning then. These are the lyrics for your Sing It Saturday. I feel the night explode when we're together. Emotion overload in the heat of pleasure.

Challenge in My Heart. There you go. There's your lyrical answer on a Sing It Saturday. Well done if you got that right today. Your Decades Breakfast with Mark Gale. Let's have some fun in the next 1 second wonder on the way. I'll play you 1 second of a famous song. Let's see if you can work that one out this morning. Let's continue the 80s caucus from 1988 to 1982. Junior, Mama used to say.

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0: So coming up for you this hour, then your 1 second wonder. I'm going to play you 1 second of a famous song. See if you can work out what that is from the 1 second that I play. And what day is it today as well?

0: 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Let's do your 1 second wonder.
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0: 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What is the song today?
1: Give me the music.
0: There you go, that's Saturday's 1 second. Is it?

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1: On Stage at the Arden Theatre this week features the works of six playwrights whose original works will be performed on the 8th and 9th of May in the Morris Patterson One Act Play Festival. This is a time of year when the Arden Theatre celebrates fresh thinking and new writing. To tell us more, I am joined by Richard Andrews, event director and a stalwart member of the Arden team, and Meg Fulton, playwright and, for this weekend, director of her own play, Umbra. Richard, hi. Thanks for joining us.
2: Hi, Wendy.
1: Tell us about Morris Patterson.
2: Well, Morris was very instrumental in the formation of the Arden Theatre way back in the early 80s. Previous to his enthusiasm for theatre, there was no theatre in the town. And he, along with Leslie Smith, who we have a drive named after him, were able to convert a building which we now know to be the Arden Theatre. He wrote the very first play, actually, which is why we're commemorating his name in this way, because he wrote the very first play that was performed at the Arden Theatre in May 1985. It was called Cold Old Blow. Sadly, we don't have a copy of the script because it would be nice to actually revisit and stage it again. So that's Morris. Now, we're fortunate to have his daughter, Sarah Jane Patterson, who still treads our boards at the theatre today. It was in the last show, Silver Lining, at the theatre, just finished last week, with fantastic audiences. So, I mean, his memory lives on, not just in what we're able to do for his name and following in his footsteps, but by actually having his daughter as one of our members and on our stage. So that's Morris.
1: Okay, so Morris Patterson is very much part of the foundations of the theatre originally and now, which is great.
2: Bedrock.
1: The bedrock of the theatre, our local community theatre. So, Meg, thank you so much for joining us today. Why did you and your fellow playwrights choose to be part of the Morris Patterson Festival at the Arden?
3: Oh, thank you, first of all, for having me on and having the chance to talk about this. We chose this, well, it was a competition. We submitted our plays and we're really fortunate to be selected. And I think what's special is the opportunity really to develop our work in a live theatre setting. I think because it's rare to have a platform where new writing is actually staged rather than just being read aloud. And really to be part of a group of writers and actors and directors all exploring this theme about crime and punishment in all its different ways. So it's been a really energising experience.
1: So it's actually quite unusual to be given this opportunity. They're normally read rehearsals rather than acted performances.
3: Yeah, I believe the Morris Patterson event last year was read only. So this is a really unique opportunity to actually, you know, learn lines, stage it, direct it, work with actors and spend some quality time really trying to map it all out. So it's been a really great experience to do that. Yeah.
1: Fantastic. And personally for you, the theme is crime and punishment. Was it a challenge to write a play on that theme?
3: I think writing is often quite a challenge. I mean, it's easy sometimes. Sometimes you're in a flow. Sometimes it's difficult. I think the theme of crime and punishment was quite broad, so it allowed us really to kind of go in all different directions. And so I think what's great about this event is that all of our plays are very, very different. We all come from very different angles on the theme. There's some social commentary. There's some historical work. There's some comedy. So it's a really nice mix. And I think it's nice for the audience so they don't think they're coming in taking a big risk and not knowing how they're going to, you know, like it or relate to it. But I think there will be something relatable in each, or in at least one of the plays. Yeah.
1: So can I ask you to elaborate actually on the content of each of the plays?
3: Yeah sure. So we can start with Green Bins and Red Tops by Michelle Sheldon. She has said that her play is an analogy, I can't say that word, analogy of the tabloid papers like the Daily Mail and the Sun frothing and festering at the bottom of a bin in terms of othering, you know, people like migrants, transgender and social workers. So it's quite a kind of social commentary, but done in a very funny way. And there's another play. The second one is To Carry the Weight, which is by a playwright known as HJS. And she said that she was quite interested in the theme of ordinary men and women who've sought comfort from poverty and powerlessness through the promise of a better life offered by often self-serving populists and leaders. So that's a really interesting kind of historical take. And the interview, the third one, is by Joseph Payne. And he describes that as a Black Mirror type twisting sci-fi. So he likes to cram in lots of genres into his work, which is fantastic. There's The Last Supper by Stephen Condor, and he describes that as a lighthearted play about the restoration of the death penalty. And he asks the audience, are we all sinners and can we really find redemption? So lots of quite deep questions there. The fifth one, It's All Too Much by Paul McNally. He was quite interested in the end of the 1960s, that whole decade, but mainly the end, where he said it was kind of goodbye to the hippie dream and hello to the Vietnam War, Charles Manson, Apollo 11. So it's really about a group of people or young people that get together after their friend has died. And it's really a question of how do they deal with this? How do they manage this? Do they turn to drugs or mysticism or science? So that's going to be an interesting one to see. And lastly, my one is called Umbra. Umbra is the darkest part of a shadow. And it's a play about talking therapies, but also how systems of power can shape women's lives particularly, and how women can end up carrying the blame for more complex forces. So lots of different big themes and topics there for everyone to chew on.
1: And because they're quite short, the audience will enjoy or not enjoy, but not get stuck into a pattern, because suddenly it's going to be something else.
3: Exactly. It's very, very varied. And I think that's the beauty of an event like this. It's bringing us all together, all from different backgrounds, different voices, different ideas, perspectives. And a part of my play is really about certainty and how we're so quick to make judgments on people, particularly in crime, but also just day-to-day life. So having quite fixated ideas on people when actually we carry multiple identities, all of us. So it's really just to kind of ask the audience, how do we come to conclude about people? How do we make conclusions? How do we try to work out what people are really about? So, yeah.
1: Brilliant. Well, that's fantastic. Thank you, Meg. And I have another question for Richard now.
3: Okay.
1: So, Richard, tell us more about the Arden Theatre, because there are lots of people who'll be listening to this who are new to Faversham. They don't know what the Arden Theatre is, even possibly where it is. So spend just a moment enlightening us.
2: Well, it's a special place linked by building only to the swimming pool. People seem to miss it. They even come in through our doors with swimming costumes and towels and said, oh, this is not the swimming pool, this is the theatre. Sorry, but we grab them and grab membership of them. The theatre, quite simply, and what makes it sort of special is that it actually belongs to the theatre, to the community. It's totally run by volunteers. No one is paid, so that every light cue, costume made, performance exists because people choose to give up their time and their skills and their belief in what theatre can be. So that creates a different energy, and one that audiences, I think, feel the moment they walk through the door. There's also a completely free youth theatre, which we believe to be vital for the young people of the town, because it opens our space to them, regardless of background, and it gives them a voice, a place to create, maybe a sense of belonging. And that's not an add-on. That's really basically what we believe. That's what our foundation is, in the same way that Morris built the place. We think we're following in his footsteps because he felt the theatre needed something special, or the community needed something special. Artistically, if you were to ask about that, Might you ask about that?
1: Oh, yes, please tell us a little bit more about the artistic side of the theatre, Richard.
2: Okay, so I'm happy to do that. I guess we aim for something, it's not run-of-the-mill, I think we aim for something a little bit deeper than regular theatres, the like of which, the Marlowe and the rest of that stuff. We tend to strip things back, we trust our audiences, we create work that resonates rather than just presents, where meaning is built in between the gaps of what's said and what is felt. And so it has a deeper meaning, a deeper resonance, and maybe a bit more relevance too to the people of the town. They always come out full of congratulatory comments about the theatre itself, about the people and the plays that we present. So it's a small theatre, but it carries a much larger shared ownership, creative spirit, and a real sense that a real sense that this place matters to the people it serves, Faversham.
1: And definitely one of the jewels in the crown of Faversham.
2: Oh, absolutely. And there are many, but certainly one of them.
1: Brilliant. So there you have it. Fantastic opportunity to go to Faversham's independent community theatre and watch six new plays written and in the main directed by six playwrights and performed by 20 actors. This weekend, 8th and 9th May, at the Arden Theatre, Faversham. Tickets can be bought via https://ardentheatre.org.uk. Richard, Meg, thank you so much for talking to us.

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40 for 8 weeks, getting to number 15, China Grove from the Doobie Brothers. And from 1989, one of the albums of the decade, The Raw and The Cooked. It's The Fine Young Cannibals and Good Thing, getting to a UK chart position of number 7. So, welcome aboard again. It's David Cloke here with the Analogue Years, the best songs on the radio from 1960 to 1995.

0: playing you the best songs on the radio from 1960 to 1995, ahead of the launch of digital radio in the UK. We call them the analog years. And that was a song that won the Grammy Award for the best female pop vocal performance back in 1975, getting to a UK chart position of number 6. Janice Ian at 17. Jimmy Cliff, Wild World, 1970, took a re-release to get it to number 8. And a song originally recorded by Bonnie Tyler and Robin Beck before Cher's version, Save Up All Your Tears. It's from her album of 1991, Love Hurts. Not a big chart performer in the US or the UK, only getting to number 37 in both charts.
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I didn't know.

0: 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With the Pet Shop Boys is Dabs All Over It. 1989 single Losing My Mind and Come a Little Bit Closer. What a song from Tango in the Night. 1987, it wasn't released as a major single in the UK, but was released in the USA. And do you know what? It did not chart on the Hot 100. Well, life is full of surprises, isn't it?
1: You can keep the good times, righteousness, the best part in life, rather than pretend we are A1. Ultra fine. Shall I be the first then to say one?

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These are the analog years. This is Ultimate 60s.

So, you know, welcome to my secret base. There's a laser thing, just ignore that. We should cover it over when guests arrive. And the shark and piranha tankers over there, and again, they don't really get on, but don't mind them. Just don't tell anyone. It's David Cloak here on the... I'm making myself laugh now, aren't I? David Cloak here on the Analog Years from agesradio.com. Life of Surprises, pre-Fab Sprout, 1992. Didn't really get into a top 40 position in the UK. A good album track, though, from the album A Life of Surprises and You Only Live Twice, Nancy Sinatra, from that film. These are the best songs on the radio from 1960 to 1995. Let's push it. Innocence.

0: A song that certainly represents the early 90s UK house and dance crossover, and more successful in the clubs than in the charts. 1990. Innocence, Let's Push It. Do remember dancing to that when I was based in Gloucester in 1990. How sad of me to reminisce about something like that. David Cloak, The Analogue Years, agesradio.com.
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3: It was just another day. A familiar drive through familiar country. But then, just around the corner, came the unexpected. He'd let his speed creep a little too high as he approached a bend. And he was no longer driving at the right speed for the road. The scary thing is, he didn't even realize. Driving even a little too fast for the situation is a major cause of collisions, especially on country roads where you don't know what's around the corner. Think. Don't let your speed creep.
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playing you the best songs on the radio that you would have heard between 1960 and 1995 on analog radio. These are the analog years. Playing one of Billy Joel's most intense songs, reflecting the Cold War era anxiety and psychological pressure. It was pressure from 1982. And this, Wheels on Fire, Judy Driscoll, written by Bob Dylan and Rick Danko from the band, later revived in popularity because I think, you know, it was used as a theme for Absolutely Fabulous. Let's keep it 60s on the analog years. It's Glen Campbell, Galveston.

It's a place, actually, that I've been to, Galveston. I went on a holiday to the United States, had a wonderful time, went to Houston, went to the Space Center, which is a must. Absolutely brilliant, really loved it. So I said to my other half, look, we're in the area, let's pop down to Galveston and reminisce about that song. And she said, what song? So we're driving down to Galveston. Guess what? I just had to sort of pull over, find it in the old library, stick it on the speakers. And of course it was, that song. Do you know what? It's a lovely place, Galveston. Definitely well worth a visit.

Mel, Vince Clark, Erasure 1990, getting to number 3 with Blue Savannah. As we'll take you to the end of this hour of the analogue years, we'll head back to 1986. Janet Jackson, his Escapade.

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6: 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David Cloak here with the analogue years. I'm feeling a bit hungry, so off to the chip shop.
0: The analogue.

taking you into another hour of the best songs on the radio from 1960 to 1995, ahead of the launch of digital radio in the UK. David Cloke here with the analog years. One of the best from Kirsty MacColl, 1981, getting to number 14. There's a guy that works down our chip shop. Yeah, swears he's Elvis. I'm sure that that's correct. You've got me rocking the Rolling Stones from 1994, getting to number 23 from that superb album, Voodoo Lounge, as we take you to 1988 and Misha.

you are hearing the best songs on the radio, 1960 to 1995. These are the Analog Years with Breathe Life Into Me. Misha Paris, as the Analog Years, takes you to 1977 and this classic from Rita Coolidge.

0: seasons, 1964, Ragdoll getting to a chart position of number two. And a song that was written by Boz Scaggs. It hung around the charts for around 13 weeks, getting to a UK chart position of number six. We're All Alone. Rita Coolidge on the Analogue Ears.
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0: song dedicated to the story of a seatbelt. Extraordinary. I don't know what I'm talking about. Listen to the lyrics of that song again. Chuck Berry, 1964. A strong chart performer both in the UK and the US. UK number 3, sticking around in the charts for 12 weeks and reaching number 10 in the US. Before that, a song I completely forgot about. The follow-up to Don't Leave Me This Way, Communards, 1988. Strong chart performer as well, getting to a UK chart position of number 8. So how are you doing? This is David Cloke at agesradio.com, playing the analogue here. It's the best songs on the radio from 1960 to 1995. Whilst I'm here, by the way, anybody out there, would you like to introduce the next song? Anyone? Oh, you, sir, over there.
1: Ladies and gentlemen, I give you the Celtic Soul Brothers and the Strong Devoted.
0: Brilliant job, brilliant job.

taken from one of my favourite albums of 1981, Long Distance Voyager. It was very much a comeback album for the Moody Blues. And Talking Out of Turn. Before that, an early release before the global smash of Come On Eileen. The Celtic Soul Brothers, Dexys Midnight Runners, 1982. Poor chart performer, though, only getting to number 45. Personally, I thought they should have re-released that after the success of Come On Eileen. You know, wedding disco DJs, party DJs would have put on Come On Eileen, and then the Celtic Soul Brothers afterwards, and they just would have been the legends of the dance floor. Well, in my tiny mind, I think that might have been the case. Maybe not. David Cloak here with the Analog Years. Oh, now, I've been looking forward to playing this song throughout the entire show. 1991, the original Bonnie Raitt, I Can't Make You Love Me.

0: just let that song play and play. Beautiful. Covered by Adele, also George Michael. There's the original 1991 Bonnie Raitt. I Can't Make You Love Me. Good to have your company. David Cloak here, AegisRadio.com, with the analog ears.
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0: AgesRadio.com presents the Analog Years, the best songs on the radio from 1960 to 1995, ahead of the launch of digital radio. 1987, we took you to with Madonna and Who's That Girl? Number one practically everywhere, UK, US, all over Europe, particularly Germany and the Netherlands as well. 9 weeks on the charts in the UK and taken from the film of the same name. And a surprising non-charter, really, number 54, 1987 again. 3 weeks on the charts in the UK, but doing particularly well in Europe, and a bit of a prelude to his massive hit, Wicked Game. It's Blue Hotel by Chris Isaak.
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0: Let's take you back to the dawn of the analog years, 1960. Johnny Kidd and the Pirates.

very much a rare feat for any song to hit number one on four different US Billboard charts simultaneously. Stevie Wonder, Part-Time Lover, UK chart position of number three, hanging around the charts for 11 weeks before that from 1960. Right at the beginning of the analog year, Shaking All Over, Johnny Kidd and the Pirates, UK chart position of number one. And that's it. That's another edition of the Analog Ears in the Can. If you'd like to get hold of us, you know, I'd love to hear from you. 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As I leave you with this from 78, the Bee Gees.

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2: Hello, this is a new episode of Music Has the Right to Know One with your host MXQ, and we're going to be presenting music that's mainly from the Antipodes. As you probably already can guess what I mean by the Antipodes, I mean Australia or New Zealand. I probably don't do a very good accent from down there, but if you like the way I let a few of my letters from the weirds, and if you could appreciate everything outside the shrimps on the barbies, or sweet airs, which is what the Kiwis even say, then all the better as far as I'm concerned. But I'll do it in my normal accent. But yes, because so many British people like to visit there on holiday, although that might be a bit tricky because of the cost of flights down there, especially with the Strait of Hormuz raking prices up for flights and fuel, and increased tax hikes for flights. I guess, what better way to listen to music from Australia and New Zealand than in the comfort of your own home? Live on the air, or if you're hearing this after the fact, on Radio Faversham. So here we have the broadcast itself, and we're going to start off with probably the most best of examples. Not AC/DC, not Kylie, not Tame Impala. Nope. We're going to play Avalanches, the best group from that part of the world. They're from Melbourne, and they made one of my favourite songs I heard when I was a teenager. Observe. Thank you.

0: 3 days later, they dug me out. I never saw Arthur again. But I'll bet wherever he's gone, he's having a damn good time.
1: I believe he already is. That music video of Since I Left You reminded me in many respects of sort of like Lauren Hardy. We had like the skinny one and the obese one, and they were dancing around and they portrayed like coal miners. They're entering into this futuristic world and they meet two lovely ladies and they dance around with them in some sort of like broken down concert hall that could be very well set up in Leeds or Sheffield, if the audience didn't know it was somewhere up in Australia. But, you know, Poms had to leave somewhere and bring all the Pommy stuff back down there, as far as I'm concerned. It's a lovely song, and it makes me smile. I don't know if it makes me cry, although, you know, it has that sort of romantic loss of life nostalgia element from the music video itself. And, you know, he says, I never saw Arthur again. You're thinking, that touched my heartstrings. So, then we go to Australia Junior with this next song from a band that I don't know as much about, but as far as I'm concerned, they're probably New Zealand's most famous, or Aotearoa, Land of the Big White Cloud, if I recall. Because I've been to New Zealand, I've not been to Australia, just for people who are listening. Fat Freddy's Drop, all the way from the capital, Wellington, one of the windiest capitals in the world, and one of the coolest, might I add. One of the places I stood was staying at was nearby the Beehive Parliament building. The same building that Jacinda Ardern done a lot of her speeches when we had the coronavirus lockdowns. So I have to play this just for all the Kiwi fellas. And if he is listening, Henry, all the way from abroad, this is to you. Fat Freddy's Drop, K's Craze.

0: pole dancing?
1: Yep, and not just with your hair. 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Mm. So now I can take my business anywhere.
2: That's it. Well, that was me taking the Royal Roger, because Xero is a New Zealand company, so, clever bit of cross-promotion there, but it's got nothing to do with it. Anyways, let's move on to the next song, shall we?

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Good afternoon. You're listening to Lauren Mounts here, and this is my Saturday Sessions. This week I'm doing an alternative show, so I will be playing hits, famous hits, hits songs that you will know, but sung in an alternative song genre, shall we say. And that was Lord there with Everybody Wants to Rule the World, which is a Tears for Fears hit from the 1980s, and that comes from the Hunger Games soundtrack. That was suggested by my colleague, DJ Danfoss. When he heard what type of show I was doing this week, he suggested that song. So thank you for that suggestion, Dan. And the next song I've got coming up for you is a cover of Gloria Gaynor's I Will Survive. And this one is done by Nils Landgren.

0: Good version, did you think? I know I enjoyed it anyway. So next song I've got coming up for you is a more of a rocky type band. They're an Italian band. They're called Måneskin. And they have done a version of Elvis's If I Can Dream, and it featured on a recent Netflix documentary about Elvis, film actually, a motion picture apparently is what they're calling it. Yeah, very good song. Give this one a crack. It's If I Can Dream.
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honestly think that version's better than Elvis Presley's. I know I'll be lynched for saying that, but I do prefer that version. So much passion in his voice. What a great artist. Anyway, I've got more fantastic tunes coming up. So I'm going to be playing some music in reggae style that's not originally reggae. I'm going to be playing some jazz. I'm going to be playing pop and in different genres of music to their original hits. And the next song I've got coming up, this is Michael Jackson, Billie Jean, but the band are called Funk Soul Cover.

Destiny's Child there with Emotion, and that's a cover of a Bee Gees hit from the 1970s. Next song I'm going to play for you. So this is a version of Oasis's Don't Look Back in Anger. It's a really good version by Scott Bradley's Postmodern Jukebox. So it's got a jazzy music theme. The next few songs are going to be jazz-based cover versions. So yeah, have a listen to this one, see what you think.

0: Oh, what a tune. That was Maya Sykes on vocals there. She's just got the most powerful voice. And all of the Scott Bradley Postmodern Jukebox songs, they've all got amazing vocal artists. Great band, actually. I'd really love to see them live. But their tickets are so expensive. But that's because they have a whole entourage of musicians that play for them. They are so, so good. Anyway, my next song is going to be a cover of Take That Back for Good. And this one is done by The Baseballs.
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0: Swing Growers there and Pump Up the Jam. I love that song. I've played it on this show before. But I've got another great song. So what I've tried to do on this show is play real famous legend artists. And the next one is definitely that. It's Prince, a cover of Purple Rain. And this one is the Coltrane Quartet.
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Just wanted to say good afternoon to Gareth and Mike, who are listening, having a bit of chat on a WhatsApp group that we're on. I could never be offended, Gareth, don't worry. We're talking about a ChatGPT image that was created of me, and they made me look completely different, like a completely different woman, but also 30 years older than I actually am, at least. So, yeah. He was commenting on that, but yeah, I wasn't offended. It's absolutely fine. Anyway, next song I'm going to play for you is, so I wanted to play a version of Thriller, and I wanted to play a version of Billie Jean, both fantastic songs by Michael Jackson, but there was not some not so good versions, and I'm going to play Scott Bradley's Postmodern Jukebox again, because they simply have done the best version of Thriller, and I didn't want to play anything else. I wanted to play this one. The vocals are amazing, as per to be expected from Postmodern Jukebox, and this is Wayne Bradley on vocals. I'll leave this with you.

0: I spent so many hours researching this show and listening to different versions of cover songs. Yeah, I think that was a good choice, that one. I liked that one. And the next two tracks I've got coming up for you. So when I was a little girl, my favourite artists were Wham, George Michael. Everybody who listens to my show regularly will know that I'm a massive George fan. And Madonna. She was my female love as a child, as a little girl. I idolised her, worshipped her, thought she was absolutely amazing. So the next two songs are cover versions of their hits. So I've got The Soulers and Mr. Soul doing a cover of Careless Whisper. And then I've got Banda Du Soul doing Into the Groove.
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0: an alternative version there. So you're lucky I'm here today, listener. I had a nightmare this morning. So every night I take a group of supplements, shall we say, which includes magnesium. And last night I forgot to take them. So this morning I took them instead, and I tried to remove the magnesium and clearly picked the wrong tablets because I'd already bunched them up and just hadn't taken them. So I was guessing which ones were the magnesium. Anyway, I took them and I have been asleep all morning. I've not been able to get my head off the pillow. I was so tired because it's supposed to relax you, isn't it? Well, it certainly relaxed me this morning. So, yeah, I could barely move. I didn't think I was going to get here. But I did. Thankfully, I'm here. So, anyway, right, my next song is... So, this is a cover of ABBA's Dancing Queen by Dusty Groove. And then we've got a copy of Queen's Don't Stop Me Now, and that's by Radius.
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0: I'm now moving into the reggae section of my show. I've got a few covers that weren't originally reggae songs, but these are reggae cover versions of them. So first of all, I've got Isn't She Lovely, which is a cover of Stevie Wonder. And this one is done by Jamaican Reggae. That's what the group are called. Jamaican Reggae Cut. And then I've got Don't Let Me Down, which is a cover of 1960s hit by the Beatles. And this is by a band called Cuerdas. I wasn't quite sure how to pronounce that, so I had to Google it. Here we go.
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0: So next I've got for you some... Oh, it's still playing. Anyway, next I've got playing for you is Wayne Smith, which is a cover of Man in Love by Barbara Streisand. Well, Woman in Love by Barbara Streisand. He's obviously done a version called Man in Love. And then we've got a cover of The Rivers of Babylon by Boney M. And this one will be by Updated Ska Reggae Island.
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0: So next, I'm moving away from reggae now, and we are going to have a cover of another Beatles track. Got to Get You Into My Life, Earth, Wind & Fire did a fabulous version of that. And then we've got Ike and Tina Turner with Proud Mary.
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Nice and easy. But there's just one thing, you see. We never, ever do nothing nice and easy. We always do it nice and rough. But we're going to take the beginning of this song and do it easy. But then we're going to do the finish

0: Just got goosebumps on the back of my neck. That lady's voice. Go on, Tina. Tell us how it is. Anyway, do you want to come and meet some of the team tonight? We are going to be out and about in town. We are going to One Foot in the Fave. So it's going to be at the old brewery store tonight. And it says, we're looking forward to some epic 90s club classics this Saturday, the 9th of May, with old school legend DJ Rob Tezera and our resident DJ Danfoss, who's obviously one of our presenters here. Join us on the dance floor. If you're interested in coming, you can get tickets from Skiddle. They're £20. So you can catch One Foot in the Fave. They're on all social media platforms, Facebook, Insta. Go on there and there are links on there if you do want to come down and meet some of the team. We will be there together. Anyway, well, that's if I can stay awake. I've got to be honest. I mean, as I said about my tablets, the magnesium, they've knocked me bandy today, let me tell you. Anyway, I've still got some great music to come. So next song I've got for you is The Tramps, and it's a cover of the 1965 hit from Lulu, Shout. And then we've got Gloria Gaynor covering 1971 hit from the Jackson 5, Never Can Say Goodbye. Have a listen to these two.
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0: So for those of you that have just tuned in, I am doing an alternative show this week. So it's cover versions that are done differently to the original. So you may know the words, but you may not know the song. But the next song is the exception to the rule because it's the most famous version of this song. It was originally done by Otis Redding. This is Respect by Aretha Franklin. And then we've got I Can't Get No Satisfaction, which is a cover of the Rolling Stones. And this one is done by Cat Power.
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Fake music there. Exactly. New to the radio station. We haven't played them before. They are a band that cover funk and soul music. They do just like what I'm doing today on this show. They play different songs. So that was a rock song by Rage Against the Machine, Killing in the Name. And the next song I'm going to play is a disco song originally. Yes, Sir, Rockin' Boogie. And this is a version done by Sophie Alice Bextor.

0: So the next song, we're going to dive into the 1980s, and this is a Eurythmics cover by Gloria White, and the song is Sweet Dreams. And then I'm going to play for you a cover of the Spice Girls' Say You'll Be There, and this is by Ben, I don't even know how to pronounce this, Ben Loncalsoul. I think I got that right.
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0: How sexy did that French accent make that song? Anyway, sausages, I've got to go. It's the end of the show. Thank you for everybody that's tuned in, been involved and messaged while I've been playing. 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I will be releasing the show later on when it's published on my social media page, which is Lauren Back on the Radio, I think it is, if I remember rightly. Anyway, let's wrap up the show. Thank you for listening, everyone. I will see you next week from 2 to 4 for the Saturday sessions. And I'm going to leave you with Six Toys, which is a cover of Basement Jack's Do Your Thing.
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2: 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And here's Nikki, driving off for a morning coffee. 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Whoever you meet, travel like you know them. 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

lock myself in the bathroom, and I lie upon the cold, cold floor. It feels quite liberating after I've been bouncing all around the walls with a hot

Hello and welcome to the Sound Lab Future Hits radio show. On today's show, we have interviews from Mid-Year and Electric Six. That comes alongside a load of new music, and you've already heard Tom A. Smith with Put a Record Tommy. And up next is Felix Green. The track is called Forgot to Love You, and is here on the Sound Lab's Future Hits.

0: And that was Anna Sky with Boulevard Dreams. Hopefully you enjoyed that. Now it's time for our first interview of the show, and it comes from mid-year. He is busy releasing music and heading out on tour as well, and we had a chat with him all about it. So mid-year, how are you?
1: I'm good, thank you. Very good.
2: Good, that's great to hear. So we've been playing a single of yours called Just Words. Tell us a bit about the single, first of all.
1: Well, is it a single? It's funny, I think they call it a lead track now. Singles used to be something you actually hold in your hand and go out and buy. But it's a track, I suppose it maybe entices people into checking out the album. So it's the first track that's been played from the new album, A Man of Two Worlds. The song itself is fairly straightforward. It's just reminding people that words are only words, you know, that until somebody acts upon them. So words can be used for, you know, consoling, or they can be used as a weapon. And we look out our windows or watch our televisions or read our newspapers or scroll through our, you know, mobile phones or social media and see words being used as weapons all the time. So it's reminding people that they only remain words as long as they stay that way. It's not until you act upon them, either for the good side or the bad side, that things get a bit hairy.
2: Yeah, no, nice to hear. And that is, as mentioned, off your new record, A Man of Two Worlds, which is coming out 8th of May, which is a little bit different because it's a double album. Tell us what we can expect on it.
1: Well, I found myself, because I write totally alone, when I'm not touring, I've got to be in the studio to write music. And when I'm writing songs, I don't sit down with a guitar and a piano or whatever and write an entire song, then go and record it like normal people. I go in with an idea and I create the entire thing, the production, the elements, all the different counter melodies, all of that stuff, and the lyrics all come eventually and I end up with a song. But the only way I can tell if it's any good or not is to walk away from it and do something else and then go back to it in the cold light of day. Well, during lockdown, of course, I couldn't do that. So instead of walking away from it, I decided to put a different hat on and start recording instrumental music, which I've done in the past, but never had that kind of time to put the effort in and do it properly. So I would bounce between a song, an instrumental piece. So I ended up making two albums. And it wasn't until recently that I played it to a musician friend of mine who said, they're not two albums, it's one album. It's a body of work that belongs together. Both sides need to be there in the one thing. And that really appealed to me, the idea of putting out a double record, but it's a record of two halves, the songwriting and the music side of things.
2: And you mentioned that you've done instrumentals in the past, and on your records you seem to put one or two on to each record. But when you write that instrumental track, do you ever try to add vocals and lyrics to it, or do you know it's going to be an instrumental track when you're kind of
1: I know it's good. It's a different process. As I say, when I write a song, I might only have a word or a one line, you know, an idea of what it is you want to write about. And over that evolving period, as you're working on that song, the story and how you get to that point comes. You know,

0: thoughts, you know, looking out the window or reading that book or watching that movie, it kind of inspired me. And you know that you've got to write something that will still take the listener on that journey through its conclusion, through what would have been a chorus or might have been a link or a midsection or something, but do it all without words. So that each individual listening to it, each consumer as they're listening to it, all at the same time can have different images in their head and different storylines as to what it is the music's actually saying. So it's a very different process. It's not just like, oh, I couldn't be bothered writing a lyric, so that'll be an instrumental. That'd be easy, you know.
1: Yeah, no, for sure. And the sound that you've made with this record, was it the sound you wanted, or was it kind of just how it turned out as you were writing it?
0: I don't think I sit down and go, well, this is what I'm trying to achieve. I'm trying to achieve this kind of sound. It evolves. You know, I've got there's almost an infinite amount of sounds you can access these days. You know, it's not just down to your piano and your guitar or your synthesizer and your guitar. There are libraries of sounds from all over the world that you can incorporate if you want. So you're not quite sure how it's going to come out.

And I hope you enjoyed the interview there with Midge Year, followed by his single Just Words. Hopefully you enjoyed that. Now, we are all over social media, so come and find us at The Sound Lab, yes, on all the socials. You can also check out the website, thesoundlabuk.co.uk. So while you go and check us out on all the socials and give us some follows, of course, we've got our next new track from Rains. The track is called Everybody Falls Apart Sometimes, and it's here on The Sound Lab's Future Hits.

And you've just heard a couple of tracks. Jude York was up first with Camilla, and that was followed by Fall of Passion with Never Gonna Let You Go. Hopefully you enjoyed both of those. Now, we at The Sound Lab are also on Spotify, where you can hear all of today's interviews in full and unedited on our Interviews Unedited podcast. 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The track is called Lucky Night, and it's here on The Sound Lab's Future Hits.

And that was Jamie Woon with All the Way. Number two, of course, why not do a second version? And I hope you enjoyed it. Now, we at the Sound Lab do some other radio shows as well. We do a pop punk party, bringing you an hour of pop punk and pop rock tunes. 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So while you go and check that out, we've got our next new track from Almost Monday. The track is called No More Regrets, and it's here on the Sound Lab's Future Hits.

0: Junk Heap with We All Have to Grow. Hopefully you enjoyed that. Now, it's time for our second interview of the show, and it comes from Electric Six. They are back releasing brand new music. We've got their track One to play straight up after. So, Electric Six, how are you?
1: I'm good. So you just pressed record for the interview, and then I noticed the on-air thing behind you did not light up.
2: It did not. No, sadly, it's not connected.
1: That's just window dressing.
2: Yeah, no, I do that all in post edit. That's all. Yeah, all the frills come later.
1: that's pretty cool.
2: Now we've been playing a new single of yours called One. Tell us a bit about the single first of all.
1: Oh sure, yeah. So we've re-released our fourth album on vinyl. I Shall Restrict Everything Around Me That Restricts Me From Being the Master, and we put like five bonus tracks on there. One is the classic Harry Nilsson song that we recorded around that time, made it very new metal, very heavy metal. It was, I believe, pitched to a video game advert, and I honestly don't remember if we got the job or not. I can't recall. We've had so much success in life that, you know, I don't remember all the successes I've had. So yeah, but that's why we recorded it, and it sounds great. I mean, it's a really, you know, I mean, you take a song like that and you reimagine it, reinterpreted it with heavy metal guitars, big sounds. Yeah, it's good fun. It's a bit of fun.
2: Yeah, nice. And what was the reason behind remastering and re-releasing this record with the bonus tracks on?
1: Well, sure, it's just our record label. They have ideas, and you know, vinyl is hot. Everyone wants to, you know, albums that weren't available on vinyl, like from 15 years ago. People, let's re-release them on vinyl. Let's all turn up some interest, make a little money along the way. And I think we picked that album just because it's one of our stronger records. I remember in the email with the label, they were like, the title of the record suits our vision as a record label quite, you know, so all these factors, I guess. We, you know, we don't stand in the way of any vinyl re-releases ever. So I'm glad it's happening, and hopefully there'll be more.
2: Yeah, no, fingers crossed for that. And how easy or how difficult was it to create new elements or remaster tracks that have been out for so long to create kind of new versions of?
1: That's easy. On my end, it was incredibly easy because I had nothing to do with it. So you're asking the wrong guy. I don't know. I just kind of sat here and continued to look at the. Yeah, I was looking at the internet much like I'm doing now. I'm looking at you. You're on the internet.
2: And obviously you've got the tracks that have been reworked, but you created some extra tracks to go alongside it. What about those? Were they easy to kind of make sure that they linked with what had been out previously?
1: I think most of them were recorded around the time that we did that record. So it's just kind of outtakes, B-sides, what have you from that time. So that's all it is. It's just, you know, when you're coming up with new tracks, you can either go into the studio and record a new track in real time. But, you know, many of us have kids now and there's just only so many hours in the day. So let's just go into the computer and see what exists from way back when.
2: Yeah, fair enough. And it's been a couple of years since your last full record in Turquoise. How did that go down with the fans?
1: I think good. I think it's a strong record. We've been touring quite heavily for it for the last 3 years, and, you know, yeah, I can still get away with saying this is a song off our latest record, and people go, you know, so for us, 3 years between records is an eternity. The good news is we have a definite plan in place to get to the next record. It has been, you know, again, you go back to the kids, a couple of us have two kids. Everybody has at least one kid. It's just the days of doing one record per year are pretty much over for this reason. And also the fact that, you know, we did 15 albums. I mean, we don't have to do any more. We can certainly tour as a legacy band if we want to. We all have the fire to put out new stuff, and there's definitely ideas, songs out there, demos being made. So, you know, if you have ideas and you can make it work, let's make it work.
2: Yeah, no, fair enough. And with a plan in place going forward, where's your mindset at the moment with the next release?
1: Sure. I mean, hopefully next year. I mean, we're going to do the bulk of the recording. I think in January of 2027, we're doing demos along the way. Selfishly, I have a new solo record coming out very soon. So I'll plug that. I'm going to announce, you know, the title and the tracks next week, I believe. So, and then I'm touring the UK.
2: Well, you can tell me because I'm not going to put it out before then. So
1: when are you putting this out?
2: After then, so yeah, don't worry, you can tell me.
1: Oh, cool. Yeah. So the album is called Anxiety Dogs. It's my 11th solo album. And I'm doing a record release show in at the Outpost in Liverpool on June 15th. And then I'm doing a full-blown solo acoustic tour in September, October of the UK. So those dates are being announced as well. And yeah, I'll you know I self well I used to self-release them, but now I have a vinyl outfit in the States that does the vinyl end of it called Shortwave Records. So the record will be available in late May on I sell the CD, Shortwave sells the vinyl, and then the digitals will be out there. So that's the idea there. Pretty proud of this record. I think it's my strongest one yet. I always say that, but that just means I'm doing good work.

and I hope you enjoyed the interview there with Electric Six, followed by their single One. And that's the end of the first hour of the Sound Lab's Future Hits. But stick around for hour two, where we have interviews from AC Scott and Scott Griffin. We also have a live session from These Wicked Rivers to come your way as well. But to finish off the hour, we have some Levi Tashuk for you. The track is called Benefit of the Doubt, and it's here on the Sound Lab's Future Hits.

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Sound Lab's future hits. In this hour, we have interviews from AC Scott and Scott Griffin. We also have a live session from These Wicked Rivers coming your way as well, and that comes alongside a load of new music. And you've already heard Girl Tones with Stubborn Mouth, and up next is C'est La Vie. The track is called Plaster, and it's here on the Sound Lab's future hits.

0: And that was Below the Parapet with The Boy Who Really Loved You. And it's now time for our third interview of the show. It comes from AC Scott. She has released her brand new record. We've got her track Highlands to play straight up after. So, AC Scott, how are you?
1: I'm very well indeed. Thank you very much. How are you?
2: Yeah, not too bad. Thanks so much. So, we've been playing a single of yours called Highlands. Tell us a little bit about the single, first of all.
1: Well, it's the third single from my debut album, and it's very much a personal song written from the point of view, as you may detect, a Scottish accent. I was born and brought up in the Highlands, and I escaped when I was about 17, and then I would go back home every year, you know, and it became less as you get older and you get involved, you know, with your own life and career and family and whatnot. And it's really about that journey of going home to see your parents over a long period of time and noticing subtle changes. And, you know, there is a point, a tipping point, where you become the parent and the parent becomes more dependent on you. So it's really about that. So it was a difficult song to write, but it was very much my experience, which is why, you know, I think where it came from.
2: Yeah, no, fair enough. And that's off your debut record, which is out now, Out of the Blue. For those who've not had a chance to listen to it yet, tell us a bit about the record itself.
1: I suppose I'd be described as a singer-songwriter. I play the piano, I wrote all the songs on the record. Two of them were co-writes. I didn't sing until 2 years ago, and I didn't write any songs till 2 years ago. So hence the title of the album, Out of the Blue, because it really has been an unexpected turn of events in my life. So that's where it was born, yeah. And it's been an extraordinary experience putting it together. Quite a few years ago, I was a radio TV presenter and had a big health scare and had to stop broadcasting instantly. And during my recovery, which took some time, I wrote a book, and the book was picked up by Orion Publishing. So whilst the book was out there in the big wide world, I got a phone call from Jason Connery, Sean Connery's son, out of the blue, I keep using that expression, in lockdown, and he loved the book and wanted to make it into film. So I was, once I realised it wasn't a joke, because obviously I checked it wasn't April the 1st, it sounded like it. So we started working on the screenplay together, and during that period I would hear a lot of music in my head. I know I sound like I'm completely mad, but always played the piano since I was about 5, so I would be sending him little voice notes of me just playing these little themes on the piano. And he said, it's great, but he said, I've never had that experience working with a screenwriter before. You know, it's maybe something you should explore. So I did. I went on a songwriting weekend in the west coast of Scotland. And there were two mentors there. One was James Grant from Love and Money, you know, well-established Scottish musicians and songwriters. And the other one was Bobby Bluebell, who under his other name, Robert Hodgins, writes most of Texas's songs. So they encouraged me and said, oh yeah, I think you can do this. And I was like, oh, thank you. And then I kind of went home, and I think when somebody gives you that kind of endorsement, it gives you a little bit of confidence to follow that path a little bit further. So my first song that I wrote was called Sometimes, which was the first single from the record. And that fell into the ears of an Emmy award-winning songwriter and producer in LA. So he phoned me up and said, you know, you're a songwriter. And I was like, really? So yeah, because I this health issue that I alluded to, I can't fly. So I decided to sail to the US. So I sailed to the US, which took a week. And then I drove from New York to LA and stayed there for about 12 days and worked with him in his studio, regularly pinching myself, obviously thinking it was a dream, because it was a dream. And then I drove back another 5,000 miles to get back on the ship and come back to the UK. And so that was really where the real fun and magic began. It was an extraordinary experience.
2: Yeah, no, it sounds it. And the sound that you've made with this record, is it the sound you wanted, or is it kind of how it turned out as you were writing and recording it?
1: Just I didn't plan anything actually at all, which is why there's quite a wide different genres, I suppose you might call that, because it's kind of an exploration of all these themes and ideas and songs that have obviously been germinating inside me for a long time. And you know, I've always been an obsessive music fan, so I was brought up with classic jazz.

and hope you enjoyed the interview there with AC Scott, followed by her single Highlands. Now we've got a couple of tracks to play before we get to our live session. From These Wicked Rivers, we've got some MNOV on the way, but up next is Divorce Attorney. The track is called Blind Eye, and it's here on the Sound Lab's Future Hits.

0: And that was MNOV with Here. Hopefully you enjoyed that. Now it's time for our live session. And this week comes from These Wicked Rivers. Thanks so much to these guys for recording this for us. We're going to hand over to These Wicked Rivers for their live session.
1: Hi, this is John from These Wicked Rivers, and this is an acoustic version of our track Force of Nature for Soundlab.

Hi, this is John from These Wicked Rivers, and this is our acoustic cover of Play With Fire by the Rolling Stones for the Sound Lab.

And thanks so much to these Wicked Rivers for recording that for us. And if you're a fan of our sessions, and I know so many of you are, then on next week's show, The Hot Damn are on the show, so make sure you tune in for that. Now, you've probably been wondering what's been playing underneath my chit-chat today. Well, I can tell you the artist is Big Band of Doom. We've played to them before, but they're back with a brand new single called Earthquake, and we're going to play you the track right now in full here on the Sounder Labs Future Hits.

0: is made up of an extremely complicated arrangement of yes and no.
1: And that was Chloe Starr with You Say. Hopefully you enjoyed that. Now it's time for our final interview of the show. It comes from Sean Griffin. He's got a new album out and we've got his track Space Girls to play straight up after. So Sean Griffin, how are you?
2: I'm doing well. Good morning or afternoon there. How you doing, Jim?
3: Not too bad. Yeah, doing well, thanks. And we've been playing a single of yours called Space Girls. Tell us a bit about the single, first of all.
2: Well, Space Girls is an exciting story about the most handsome man in the universe getting stolen by space women every night.
3: Fair enough.
2: No, it's kind of got like a bit of a surf. It's kind of got a bit of a surf sci-fi sound to it, and it's just one I had sitting around in my notebook for ages, and wanted to get around to it, and finally did. So it was lots of fun.
3: Yeah, I can well imagine. And that's off your debut solo record, which is out now. People Are Mad is what it is called. So for those who've not heard it yet, tell us a bit about the record itself.
2: People Are Mad is a real compilation. It's very story-driven, lots of different influences. Lots of songs have very different sounds, one from the other, kind of genre-wise. It's kind of cross-genre in a lot of ways. And it's an album. It's my first solo record after being in the Ruffians for almost 30 years. So it was nice getting to do something on my own, and got to work with some phenomenal players and people. Kenny Siegel was the producer. He's just great, and as was everyone who worked in the project. So very fortunate to finally get it out.
3: Yeah, no, I'm sure. And the sound that you made with the record, is it the sound you wanted, or is it kind of how it turned out as you were writing and recording it?
2: Oh, yeah, that's always a good question. I'd say probably the latter. I mean, so as far as like, so the things that I knew I wanted us to all be playing live together. So we tracked everything live. A lot of the, like, for example, like the vocals on Space Girls, that's from a live take. You know, there's not, that wasn't like overdubbed and, you know, all the crazy things that people are doing nowadays. So we very much captured it live. So that part of it is what I really wanted to do. But as we were going along, yes, it kind of evolved, and always open to the creative process and how things, you know, can kind of change through that. Got a really fantastic harmonica player on that, Andrew Parker, and that was really great having him sit in. I think he brought it to a whole nother level of fun.
3: Yeah, good, good. And I'm sure you wrote more than what made it onto the record. What happens to those now? Is it a case of trying them again down the line, or will it be a case of starting afresh when the time comes?
2: Oh, gosh. Well, for me, songs are kind of like kids. So even if they're ugly children, they still need to see the light of day. So, you know, when you work with the producer, a lot of times, in my case on this one, he went through about 50 songs and he kind of just said, hey, these are things that, not that the other ones aren't good, these are just ones that I know that I could do something with, or that he heard something in. So we did that. So, you know, I might represent some of those songs to him at some point, or maybe work with someone else for the next lot. You know, they might have a very different take on it.
3: Yeah, for sure. And you mentioned being in the Ruffians as well. What was it like writing for yourself rather than for the band?
2: It was great. You know, some of the songs we've done with the Ruffians, and some of these were like kind of a different take, but some of them were just, it was just nice. It was just great just being able to not have to worry like, oh, does this sound Irish enough? You know, is this going to fit in squarely with this or that? It was just, here are the songs, and we're going to do them. So that was great. Just a song for song's sake, which, you know, can be, you know, different when you're in a project. You're kind of always writing for that project. So, yeah, it is very freeing for sure.
3: Yeah. So when you were sitting down to write for your solo project, did anything come out that you went, this is more Ruffian stuff, or was it simply, no, this is my project that I'm writing for, I'm sticking with it?
2: Yeah, I mean, for sure. There were definitely a couple like that. Absolutely. I think a song I had on there, Nothing, is kind of a very kind of personal ballad. And it's not that the Ruffians wouldn't have done it, but it just doesn't really sit, with kind of a lot of the rowdy drinking stuff that we do. So it was nice. Yeah, and again, the guys and the Ruffians are great. They could certainly have backed it and done it, but no, it was just one of those things that was like, ah, this is a little more personal. And a song like Be My Girl, we've done a version of it with the Ruffians, but we never did it. We haven't done it a lot in the last few years. And it is just one of those things where it's kind of a personal romantic ballad, and the guys would kind of look at you like, all right, got you, all right, we're doing this one, okay.

And I hope you enjoyed the interview there with Sean Griffin, followed by his single, Space Girls. And that's the end of the show for another week, I am afraid, but don't worry, we will be back next week with that live session from the Hot Dam, as already promised, plus interviews from The Lightning Threads, Rex and Bruce Sword. But if you can't wait until then, social media at The Sound Lab, yes, on all the socials. You can also check out the website, thesoundlabuk.co.uk, and check us out on Spotify as well. And we're going to finish off the show this week with Serpico. The track is called This Song. And I'll see you next week for another episode of The Sound Lab's Future Hits. Goodbye.

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1: Shall we get going then for the biggest party on your radio? Starting off with Riton, Oliver Heldens and Vula. Turn me on. Let's get going.

Oliver Heldens and Vula to get us started for this week's Dance Party Weekly. It's Lee Everest here at the controls. We've got a brand new hottest record for you on the way in this hour of the programme. Brand new tune the week in hour two as well. No Battle of the Bangers this week, but it will return in a future week on the Dance Party. Bank holiday weekend, bank holiday week, short working week for everybody, so it's all good stuff. Right, Dance Party Weekly continues next with this from Sin Cole. It's called Got the Feeling.

0: The Feeling on Dance Party Weekly, sounding great on the Club Classics in the first hour of the programme. On the way then, I've got this for you, to Evisa and Move Your Body. Bit of Angel City on the way as well. Do You Know, sampling Sash, of course. Big summer sounding song, it's Summer from Calvin Harris. That plays soon as well on the Club Classics on this week's show.
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West and Same Man, also Sigala and Talia Moore, Stay the Night playing here on Dance Party Weekly. Hope you're doing good then. If you had a good week, have a good weekend, bank holiday week, of course. So it's a wind down week, short working week for everybody, but it's just that thing, isn't it? So if the bank holiday's on a Friday, I think it just gives you that little bit extra boost to get to the end of the week. Whereas if it's on a Monday, it's a very slow start to the week, isn't it? I've got some bad news for you. Next one's on a Monday as well. I had a bit of a crisis at the car wash this week as well. So let's unpack it, shall we? Went to go to the car wash. I thought, yeah, I know what I'll do, right? I'll go around there early on a Saturday morning because, well, the car wash should be quiet then. Oh, no, it wasn't. It really wasn't. Queue out the door. So I went around the jet wash, only to find there was a guy in front of me mucking around with the lances and stuff like that for, like, 20 minutes. Had to wait there for it as well. Wasn't impressed with it. Really wasn't. Let's continue the music then on Dance Party Weekly. Not far away from our hottest record this week. Got a big one for you to play very shortly on the show. First of all, let's get this on. Better to Avicii now and Move Your Body.

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0: 20 minutes into the show already. My God, it's flying by this week. Big shout out to Hazel, who gave us some love. Big shout out as well to Liam, who gave us some love too. And it's Lee Everest here at the controls, not far away from Hottest Record then. I've got a big one to play you this week. It's a big, big collab between some internationally renowned artists. So we're going to get that in your ears in the next 10 minutes. Music on the way next, though, from Calvin Harris. We're going to play you Summer in a few moments.
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1: There goes Calvin and Summer, one of his early works. And that sounds absolutely great here on Dance Party Weekly. It's Lee Everest here with the biggest party on your radio, taking you through the tunes, playing the big ones for you, putting you into the mood for the weekend. Got a shout out to Beth and Josie. They're off for a few drinks tonight. And a big shout out as well to Luke, who says, Lee, loving the tunes on Dance Party Weekly. Thanks for reaching out, guys. Let's continue with the music then. John Summit and Deep End to play you next after this bit of Love Inc. now.

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0: Bit of John Summit and Deep End sounding great, and also Loving with You're a Superstar as well. This is Dance Party Weekly, the biggest party on your radio. Big shout out to Leisha listening to us. Hello as well to Tom listening to us this week.
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0: Here we go then. Don't Say is a powerful emotive dance anthem from platinum artist PS1, Fake Friends fame and gold certified producer, Holophonic founder Greg Stainer, plus German producer Saxane. Blend in Greg's UAE house pioneer roots with PS1's global chart topping energy. 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

0: Flame here on Dance Party Weekly, sounding absolutely great. And on the way, I've got this for you. Sandro Silva and Bad plays very soon. Shermanology on the way as well. Boys in the Club plays soon. A-Lock on the remix of Casso and Ray with D-Block Europe Prada. Love a bit of Prada. Not that I've got any myself, to be fair. I haven't actually got any. I'm not the owner. But that's on the way as well.
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0: Let's continue with this and got a shout out. Jane, who's listening to us this week. Big shout out as well to Louis, who's just got himself a new job. I've got to give you a bit of a horn, Louis, because you got a new job. Want to shout out Beth as well, who's listening to us this week.

0: Ava Max, and that's Paul Morrell on the remix of Sweet But Psycho, playing right here on this week's Dance Party Weekly. Lee Everest here at the controls. Hope you're doing good, enjoying the tunes, feeling the energy. So hour two of the show coming up is all about current anthems, the ones you're loving right now, and of course our brand new tune of the week plays in that hour two. But there's no Battle of Bangers this week, so the truth behind the matter, okay, little look behind the curtain, is that Darren, who normally plays with us, is on holiday, and he couldn't get in this week to do any, so we're waiting for Darren to finish his holiday. I mean, how dare he have a holiday when we're supposed to be doing Battle of the Bangers? I don't know. Anyway, so Darren's back from his holiday, hopefully next week, so we'll have some Battle of the Bangers next week with Darren on the show. Looking forward to getting him back on. Let's continue with the music then. Sandro Silva and Bad to play next. And I want to shout out to Lucy, who's listening to us in Wales. Big shout out as well to Sam, who's listening to us this weekend in London.
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playing on Dance Party Weekly, sounding absolutely brilliant on your radio this week. It's Lee Everest here at the controls. Big shout out to Amelia. She has just got engaged. Big shout out to you. Also want to shout out Connor, who sent us some love. I went to a leaving do last week, somebody I used to work with. And do you know what? It was on a lovely rooftop bar in London. Do you know, I've never been to a rooftop bar in London before. Honestly, you'd think I would have done, but I haven't ever been to one. So I went to one last week and it was really, really lovely. Lovely sunny weather, sitting there with my shorts on, having a few wines in the sun. You know what I mean? Living the life. Let's continue with the dance party then. Here comes David Guetta, Becky Hill with Ella Henderson.

Shermanology on Dance Party Weekly, sounding good with Boys in the Club. The weekend energy is right here and right now with me, Lee Everest, at the controls on your radio. Right, coming up towards the end of hour one, the next hour of the show is all about current anthems and our brand new tune of the week.

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1: Here we go then into hour two of this week's Dance Party Weekly. It's Lee Everest here at the controls with you, taking you through the tunes. Hope you're doing good. This hour's all about current anthems, the ones you're loving right now. Plus, we've got our brand new tune of the week on the way as well. Looking forward to it this week. Let's hit play on this then. Tiny Temper and Alex Mills, his energy.

0: Matt Sassari, Christopher, and their version of Baker Matt's Bianna, of course. And before this, Tiny Temper, Alex Mills, Energy on Dance Party Weekly, sounding big. Clea Brashear at the controls with you. Hope you're doing good. Big shout out to Charlie, loving the show every week. She's in Essex. Big shout out as well to Mick, who's in southeast London listening to us. And on the way, I got this for you. It's Syra Sanchez, an Operator, the Harder remix, playing soon. Big one from Danny Howard, hottest record for us a few weeks ago. After Five plays soon as well. 6:42, the new name for John Newman in his 42nd year. Alama, playing very soon on Dance Party Weekly.
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Looking forward to this week's Tune of the Week. It's from two titans of dance music that have got to be really watched in 2026 as we head through the year. I can't believe we're in May and it's like, wow, 5 months have already gone. Where's this year going? There's last week's Tune of the Week, Odin and Fatso, Barney Bones, My Temptations. That typical French Odin and Fatso sound with that tune, and it's so, so good, isn't it? Love it. Let's continue then. BB Rexha and Faithless before this. And right

Bob Sinclair and Kaiser, I Can't Wait on this week's Dance Party Weekly. Hello to Shelley. She says, Lee, loving the dance tunes every week, down the gym working out, loving the energy you're providing us. Let's get into this one then.

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1: Shayra Sanchez, operator, playing right here on the dance party this week. Big shout out to Luke. He says, Lee, I'm looking forward to this week's Tune of the Week, and can you get it on the radio very soon? Don't worry, it's going to be in your ears very shortly. Right now, though, I'm going to play you something from Joel Corry and Ra, their rework of a classic.
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Sampling the 90s classic for its bass from Sandy B. There we go. Let's continue with the tunes then. 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Find out more online, of course, or on the website, and we are taking you through the tunes not far away from this week's Tune of the Week. No Battle of the Bangers this week. I was saying earlier that Darren, who's our normal, like contestant and my co-player on Battle of the Bangers, he's decided to take a holiday, so we haven't got him this week. We're going to try and get him back in next week, though, for a chat and pick one or two big tunes that we pick for him. Let's continue then. A bit of Route 94 now. Forget.

0: The Girl playing right here on Dance Party Weekly. Big shout out to Mike and the lads. They're off out in Warrington for a night out. Big shout out as well to Lucy and Paul listening to us on the South Coast. They're off on holiday next week. Big shout out to you. I am due a holiday very soon, actually. Looking forward to getting away for a few days. In fact, it's like the end of next week. I think it's the end of next week. Yeah, it is. End of this week. End of next week. My God. I just lose track of time, you know what I mean? They call it getting old, don't they? Right, let's get this on this week's Tune of the Week.
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0: Here we go then. So, I alluded earlier on to the fact that this week's Tune of the Week is from two absolute titans in dance music. Two to be really watched for 2026 are Omar Plus and Luke Dean. They've both done work together before and their own separate stuff as well. Very up and coming, very much to be watched in the industry because they are going to do big things in the world of dance music, and loving watching their journey as it goes on. This is their latest release. It was out last week. It's called Back to the 305 and it's my tune.

Like summer all over, doesn't it? That's Danny Howard after five. Omar Plus and Luke Dean with Back to the 305, this week's Tune of the Week. All the fives this week. I don't know how they ended up like that, but, you know, they did. Big hats off to the music team. Big shout out to producer Sophie. She's next door this week, looking after us, feeding in the music, making sure it all runs smoothly. The unsung heroes of the dance party. Right, let's continue with this. Got to shout out Leanne and Josh. They're off out for a night out listening to us in a taxi. And I want to shout out Robbie as well, who's an airline pilot and listens to us. Thanks, mate.

Lions, Wes Mills and Starlight, also 6:42 with the Llama playing right here on Dance Party Weekly. The biggest party on your radio continues. Big shout out to Richard. He's been in touch. He says, Lee, loving the show every week. Thank you very much. And I want to shout out Stacey as well. She says, Lee, can you play me some Robin Schulz, please?

0: Carlo with Zoe Wees, especially for you, and it's Dance Party Weekly. That sounds absolutely great. We got some more great tunes on the way on this part of the show. Next is Sub Focus and Grimes with Entwined. We're going to play that for you. And also, one of my absolute favourite dance anthems so far this year is going to play in the next 10 minutes as well. I actually picked it myself this week to play, so there we are.
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2: 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Oh, and not forgetting this one. 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

Club Focus and Grimes entwined on Dance Party Weekly, sounding good on this week's show. And so we're not playing Battle of the Bangers this week. Darren's taking a little holiday, so he's away. So what we're going to do instead is not do that, and we're just going to play a banger that I picked. One of my favourites from this year so far is from Chloe Kaye, French DJ producer, and Andre Zimmer, and it's Come Back to Me. Features riffs of 90s rave and takes us back to the dance floor. Love it. Chloe Kaye, Come Back to Me, playing right now.

0: 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This is Seto Insegno. 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

Yes, good evening, good afternoon, good morning, and welcome to another edition of the Saturday Night Music Mix with me, Mark Farley, live from the Sunshine Coast. And yes, it's definitely the Sunshine Coast. Been a lovely day down here today, and I hope it's been lovely where you are. 2 hours of great music from the 60s all the way up to the current charts. We've got all usual features. We've got your three question quiz. We've got reverse the verse. You can come and play Jukebox Jeopardy if you like. If you want to get in touch with me, it's really simple. You just email sbsrequest@yahoo.com. Or you find me on Facebook at the Studio by the Sea radio page. Or you can find me on Messenger, any of them. So as always, completely different show, every week. Starts off different, gets different in the middle, and it's always different at the end. And this week's no different. We're going to kick you off with a bit of cheesy pop. But don't forget, if there's a song you want me to play, get in touch, because this show is about you guys out there in lovely listener land. It's about the music you want to hear. I just put a playlist together to fill the gaps. You tell me what you want me to play. So we're going to kick off in the year 2000. This song was the second UK number one for this band. It features a riff of Everybody Dance by Chic. That eventually led to Nile Rodgers getting a co-writing credit on this song. Taking you back to 2001, it was a number one hit for

So we kicked the show off with a bit of Steps, and then we jumped all the way through to 2007 for another number one song. This song was the first UK number one for the band, based solely on downloads. Co-written and produced by Kathy Dennis. Now, we were talking about Kathy Dennis last week, about what prolific songwriter she was, and that was one of her songs. So we're going to stick with the girl bands for the minute. This one takes you back to 2005, number four hit here in the UK, taken from the third album, Chemistry. It's a bit of Girls Aloud.

That's right. If you've never got in touch with the show, mate, tonight you do it. Come along, say hello. Don't be shy. Just send us a message. Just let us know you're out there in lovely listening. It's always lovely to hear from you, no matter where you are. If it's your first time, don't be shy. Now, one more song, and then we're going to get you into your quiz. So get your pens and papers ready. Get your thinking caps on, because your quiz will be coming up straight up.

0: So, good evening to Diggs and all the customers up there at the Wheeler Heath in the pub. Good evening, guys. I hope you're all well. Lovely to have your company. Good evening to Jason Jordan as well. Good evening, Jason. Got your song request. We'll get that song on for you shortly. But now, Saturday evening, it's time for this.
1: And now, it's the Quiz of the Week.
0: That's right, three little questions, all for fun, three silly little questions. Take part, play along if you want to. If you want to play along, you get in touch with me the same way as you would do if you want a dedication or a request. Request. Yeah, sorry, good evening to everybody at the White Hart in Wheeler Heath. Sorry, Diggs. Don't know why, for some reason, Queen's stuck in my head for the name of your pub. No idea why. But anyway, good evening to you all down now. Now, if you are on the Studio by the Sea radio page, the questions will be up there for you now, and we will go over them again before the end of the show.

question one tonight is this. Eric Bocker holds the record for the fastest time to drink 2 litres of fizzy soda. But how long did it take him? Question two. What type of food is a Rocky Mountain oyster? And question three. Which word connects these three words? And the three words are double, road and stitch.

0: soda question one again. Eric Bocker holds the record for the fastest time to drink 2 litres of fizzy soda, but how long did it take him? Question two, what type of food is a Rocky Mountain oyster? And question three, which word connects these three words to make three new words? And the three words are double, road and stitch. Get your answers into me, sbsrequests@yahoo.com.
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0: Now, as I said at the top of the show, when we're going through the opening of the show, you can take part in any of the competitions you want. You can take part in the Jukebox of Jeopardy if

You want, and if you want to play the Jukebox of Jeopardy, all you do is you send me a number between 1 and 100 and I'll play the song that corresponds to that number. Will it be a hit? Will it be a miss? Well, that's the Jukebox of Jeopardy. The only way you'll find out is by sending me a number, and that's exactly what Sam's done. Good evening, Sam. I hope you're well. Sam sent me number 13. Sam, this is your song from the Jukebox of Jeopardy. Bit of Talking Heads once in a lifetime for you on the Saturday Night Music Mix. Coming up after this, we'll have you first listen to The Reverse the Verse.

So that was Sam's pick on the Jukebox of Jeopardy, number 13 tonight. One thing you will know about the Jukebox of Jeopardy is if you listen to the show regularly, it will be music that you have heard on the show, because it's basically that's what it's made up of. So that was Sam's pick, the number 13. If you want to play along on the Jukebox of Jeopardy, get your number into me as soon as you can. Now, shall we have a listen to Reverse the Verse? It's time.

So here comes your reverse to verse for tonight. 18.4 seconds. It's a little bit tricky, this one, but if you listen to the beginning of the song, there's a big clue. Here it comes.

0: Obviously, we'll play that game for you before the end of the show, and we'll play the song for you as well in its full entirety. Get your answers in to me the same way as you would if you want to take part in any of the competitions.
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0: So let's get another request going from the Jukebox of Jeopardy. Ricky up there in Norfolk. Good evening to Ricky. Good evening to Sandra. Good evening to Lily. Hope you guys are well. Hope you've had a barbecue today and been out on a booze in the garden. Hope you've had a lovely day, guys. Ricky, you picked number 68 on the Jukebox of Jeopardy. This was your choice.

So that was Ricky's pick from the Jukebox of Jeopardy. Number 68 was Southern Freeze. And very good evening to Solskjaer. Good evening, Solskjaer. I hope you're well. Mark Farley comes to you live from the Sunshine Coast. 2 hours of great music, taking you around till 10 o'clock tonight on your favourite radio station. So good evening to Sam. As we said, Sam picked a number from the Jukebox of Jeopardy earlier. She's been in touch. She said, it's my birthday Wednesday. Will you play me a song? So, of course I will, Sam. Anything for you. Sam, have a lovely birthday on Wednesday.

0: So happy birthday, Sam, for everybody here at the studio by the sea and all your friends online who are currently chatting away to you. Good evening. Have a lovely birthday. Now, Sam, you said, can I play you a song? I know you love this band, so here it comes. Bit of Culture Club.
1: We interrupt our program to bring you this important message. I love you. Now, back

So not only one listener birthday this week, we've got two listeners' birthday. Good evening to Jean up there in Essex. Good evening, Jean. I hope you're well. It was her birthday on Thursday. So, Jean, I hope you had a lovely day. I know you're going out for a meal with your family and friends tomorrow. So, Jean, this one is for you.

So let's get a request going. Good evening to Jason Jordan. He's been in touch and said, can we have a bit of Jane Wilde in Rush Hour? Yeah, of course we can, Jason. You request it. Here comes your song.

So 1982 there for the Kids from Fame. What's number five on the UK chart? Spent 10 weeks on the chart. And before that, we had a request for Jason Jordan. So, Mark Farley taking you until 10 o'clock tonight, live from the Sunshine Coast on your favourite radio station. Hope you're enjoying the show. Lovely to have your company as always. We're going to keep going with the music now. 1988 for this one. This was the debut single for this artist. She was 16 when the song was released in 1986. It didn't enter the top 50 until 1988 when it was re-released. Got to number 11 here in the UK for Debbie Gibson.

That's Martika taking you back to 1990 there, More Than You Know. It's from a debut album of the same name. Got to number 15 here in the UK. Good evening to Pete and Sandra up there in Wiltshire. They've played along on the Jukebox of Jeopardy. They pick number 80. Number 80 on the Jukebox of Jeopardy is this from Maxine Nightingale. What a great song this is. Got a few quiz questions for you shortly, and we'll have another listen to the reverse of the verse.

So your quiz questions for tonight are these. Question one, Eric Bocker holds the record for the fastest time to drink 2 litres of fizzy soda, but how long did it take him to drink it? Question two, what type of food is a Rocky Mountain oyster? And question three, which word connects these three words to make 3 new words? And the words are double, road, and stitch. Here comes your reverse the verse for tonight. Let's have another listen to this. 18.4 seconds. Can you tell me what this song is?

0: one appearance, I thought that might be a bit tricky, but there's a few more people got that than I thought they would.
1: The best mix of music on a Saturday. It's Mark Farley.
0: So, 9 o'clock, it was just gone 9:05 here in the UK. It's time for this.

your 9 o'clock rock track tonight was actually just picked by chance. I picked this song, and then I found out, unfortunately, this lady's been rather ill, if you've seen in the press. Bonnie Tyler's in hospital. She's in an induced coma at the moment following some major surgery she had to have. So, Bonnie, if you are listening, we wish you well and a speedy recovery to you. So we're going to play this song by Bonnie Tyler, then we're going to go straight into a request for David Schimmel up there in Essex. Good evening, David, buddy. I hope you're well. We're going to play your song straight on the back of this.

So, speeding through the show now, 9:15 here in the UK. Mark Farley taking you out till 10 o'clock tonight on your favourite radio station. Lovely to have your company as always. So, Nutbush City Limits there. We played that one for David Schimmel out there in Essex. Good evening, David. Before that, we had a bit of Bonnie Tyler, written by Jim Steinman. And apparently, the story goes that he played that so vigorously at the demo of that song on the piano that he actually made his fingers bleed. Yeah, got to number two here in UK for Bonnie. Bonnie, we wish you well. Obviously, she hasn't been very well at the moment. So, speedy recovery. Good evening to Ellen. Good evening to Steph. Good evening to Flick. Good evening to Sammy. Good evening to Gwyn. Good evening, buddy. I hope you're well, Gwyn. Good evening to Ian Francis. Good evening to Mandy. Good evening, Mandy. You all right, my love? Hope you're well. And good evening to everybody else that's out there. If I haven't said hello to you, give me a little prod, because you know what my memory's like. I'm getting old. This one for the Stereophonics, written by Kelly Jones in South Dakota after touring with David Bowie. Another number one single.

So, a bit of the Stereophonic straight into a bit of Ruby by the Kaiser Chiefs. What great music for a Saturday evening. I hope you're enjoying it. Maybe you're sitting out there in the sun, sitting out there in the garden, annoying the neighbours, who knows. From the second album, that one called Yours Truly, The Angry Mob, that became the band's first number one all the way back to 2007. Wow, what a way. Doesn't seem that old, is that song? Just seems like it was out yesterday. Now, we're going to play a song for Simon. Good evening, Simon. I haven't said good evening to you yet. Simon over there in France. Good evening, buddy. I hope you're well. Also, good evening to Les and Chris. I haven't said good evening to you guys either. This one's for Simon over there in France. The song was inspired by Prince's Little Red Corvette, which Stevie Nicks heard on her wedding day. And she called Prince to tell him about how she was so inspired by it. He arrived 20 minutes later in the studio, and this song was written on that day, yes,

I playing that one over for Simon in France and Stevie Nicks' track, you might not know. As I said, didn't chart here in the UK, but it's a great, great song. Got a request now for Pete and Sandra up there in Wiltshire. Good evening, guys. Going to play this one for you. They want a bit of the Automatic and Monster.

Russian Moon Maneuvers in the Dark, taking you back to 1991, number three here in the UK for them. And before that, we had 1984, New Moon on Monday for Duran Duran, their 10th single here in the UK. Jason Jordan's been playing the Jukebox of Jeopardy. Good evening, my friend. He picked number, he says, rapidly turning over his piece of paper, number 19. Number 19 on the Jukebox of Jeopardy was this absolute belter.

So, rapidly coming towards the end of the show. Let's give you answers to the quiz tonight. The quiz question one was, Eric Bocker holds the record for the fastest time to drink 2 litres of fizzy soda, but how long did it take him? Well, it actually took him 18.45 seconds. Blimey, can you imagine a belch after that? I'll belch enough just drink opening one can of Coke. Question two, what type of food is a Rocky Mountain oyster? Well, this will get you salivating and get your palates going. It's actually a peeled, battered and deep fried bull's testicle. Yes, apparently they're served with cocktail sticks as little canapes and dipped in ranch or sweet chilli sauce. And question three, which word connects these three words? The three words were double, road and stitch, and the word that connects them is cross. Double cross, crossroads and cross stitch. So well done to everybody that took part in the quiz. 3 out of 3 this week went to Ricky, Sandra and Lily, to Jeff and Karen, to Les and Chris. Well done everybody that took part in that. But another quiz for you next week. We'll have one more song and then we'll give you your answers to the reverse the verse. Bit of madness for you now on Saturday Night Music Mix.

So, who got the reverse the verse correct tonight? Well, it was Ricky, Sandra and Lily. Jason Jordan got it correct. Mandy got it correct. Saoirse got it correct. So did Diggs. Well done, everybody. If you got in touch and told me it was Blur and Parklife, give yourselves a big pat on the back.

So, well done. If you played with Verse to Verse tonight and you told me it was Park Life by Blur, well done to Jeff and Karen. They got the answer in just in time. So, well done to you guys as well. Right, so let's get another request on. This one is for Adrian and Ali. Good evening to you guys up there in Nottingham, I think, isn't it? Adrian, is it Nottingham? I'm sure it's Nottingham. You've been in touch. Come here, put a Stevie Wonder for once in my life. Yeah, of course you can, guys. Here comes your song.

So there we go, we come to the end of another show. Hope you've enjoyed it. It's been lovely to have your company as always. We'll be back next Saturday between 8 and 10 p.m. on your favourite radio station with another completely different show. Always a different show from the studio by the sea. If there's something you want me to play, get in touch, let me know, and I'll get that song in for you for the next week's show. If you've enjoyed the show, it'll be up on our Mixcloud page, probably around Monday or Tuesday. And also, if you like the music from the show tonight and you want to hear it all again without my waffling, or there's a particular song you want to pick out, go to the, and you've got Spotify, go to the Studio by the Sea radio page on Spotify, and you'll also find them all there. I'm going to leave you with a song for Sam, because it's her birthday this week. Sam, have a lovely birthday. Hopefully you might get this for your birthday. You never know. But anyway, take care of yourselves. I'll see you all next week. Look after yourselves and look after the ones that love you. And we'll see you all soon.

0: That was wonderful.
1: Bravo.
0: I loved that.
1: That was great.
0: Well, it was pretty good.
1: Well, it wasn't bad.
0: Well, there were parts of it that weren't very good, though.
1: It could have been a lot better.
0: I didn't really like it.
1: It was pretty terrible.
0: It was bad.
1: It was awful.
0: I was terrible.
1: Get him away.
0: Hey, boo.
2: That's all, folks. Thanks for tuning in.
3: Come in.
4: What?
3: Ah, Mr. Pilkington, and how are we today?
4: Yeah, I'm all right, Doctor. Yeah, I've just come for my checkup.
3: Okay, then. Pop your pants off.
4: What?
3: Just pop your pants off.
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3: Well, because I have to pop my finger up your...
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With me, Penny P, with the Soul Cellar. I'm here for a couple of hours playing the very best, obviously in Northern Soul, Motown, and I end the show with some classic soul as well. Starting off this week, I'm going to be playing a bit of Arthur Connolly. It's back from 1967, and it was recorded in the Fames studio in Alabama. It reached number 7 here in the UK. It is the fabulous Sweet Soul Music.

Yes, a new one for the Soul Cellar, a bit of the Capitals, I Can't Deny That I Love You. That was from 1965 for Omen Records. I hope you enjoyed that one. Now, this one is from 1965. His hits included The In Crowd and Drift Away. Drift Away becoming one of the biggest 1973 hits and sold over 1 million copies. But I'm going to play in, obviously, the Northern Soul track that everybody loves. This is Out on the Floor from 1966.

0: 1968 for Dynamo Records. That was Barbara Gaskin and Anise Brenda. It was actually a B-side of Who Put Out the Rumour. It was called Don't Wait Up For Me Mama. Now, if you do want to hear your favourite track on The Soul Cellar, please get in touch, and this is how you can.
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A bit of Christy Allen there singing about "Who Wants to Walk Tall Like a Man." That was back from 1966 for Diamond Records. This next group then is one of the most popular Philadelphia soul groups of the 1970s, the repertoire included soul, R&B, doo-wop and disco. Their main singer was, of course, Harold Melvin, and later became Teddy Pendergrass, if you remember. Brilliant track by them is "Focused on You."

Wow, I just absolutely love that track. Clarence Reed, There'll Come a Day. And that was from 1964 on Dial Records. Now, this next track, absolutely love this one as well. This is by the wonderful Carl Hall from 1965 on Mercury Records. This is My Baby's So Good.

Georgia Lemon singing about a fascinating girl from 1967 for Gold Soul Records. Now, Etta James paired up with Sugar Pie DeSanto to do this fantastic track. This is Do I Make Myself Clear from 1966 on Cadet.

I'll Always Need You by Dean Courtney. I don't know about I'll Always Need You, I will always need that track in my life. That was from 1966 for RCA Victor. Now, still to come in the show, we've got a bit of Jimmy Frazier, and very, very shortly, we'll have some Motown as well. You're listening to me, Penny P, with the

Frasier of Hopes and Dreams and Tombstones. What a title that is. That was on Stardust Records. You're listening to your favourite radio station with me, Penny P, and the Soul Seller. Coming up now, we have a bit of Motown.

65, the Velvettes, A Bird in the Hand is worth two in the bush. Now, my next artist sang 25 Miles and Stop the War Now. They were major successes in 1969 and 71. He then moved to the United Kingdom, where he continued to produce fantastic songs such as this one. This is If My Heart Could Tell a Story.

Ain't no mountain high enough. Ain't no river low enough to keep you away from the Soul and Motown Show with Penny P.

That's 1963. That was a bit of Eddie Holland. I'm on the outside looking in. Hope you enjoyed that one. I love that one. Right, this next group, their most successful record was Heaven Must Have Sent You. Written and produced by Holland Dozier Holland. And it was a massive hit in the US in 1966. And, of course, in the UK when it was reissued in 1971. It is the fantastic Elvis.

Detroit, Michigan, Motortown, the home of Tamla Motown. 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

Plastic Supremes and Four Tops with the Deep Mountain High, back from 1971. Hope you enjoyed that section of Motown. I always enjoy the Motown section. Right, coming up, we have the fantastic Eric and the Vikings, and they are hurting.

0: Yes, Eric and the Vikings with Hurting There. Now, if you do want to hear your favourite tune here on the Soul Cellar, it is so easy, and this is how you can get in touch with me.
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Well, you've come to the right place. There's lots more to come. Stay tuned.

Fantastic Roy Hamilton with Earthquake, and that was from 1962 for Epic Records. Now, still to come, we've got a bit of Major Lance, Arthur Connolly, Clarence Carter, and a few more. And don't forget, towards the end of the show, I'll be playing some classic soul as well. So stay tuned and don't go anywhere. You're listening to me, Penny P, on The Soul Cellar.

wonderful tones of Freddie Scott and Mr. Heartache. And it was for Columbia Records from 1964. This next track is beautiful. This is the wonderful Carla Thomas with Pick Up the Pieces from 1967.

fabulous Clarence Carter, Too Weak to Fight. It was from 1968 for Atlantic Records. Hope you enjoyed that one. Oh my goodness, I've got about 10 minutes of the show left. So without further ado, let's play a bit of Dee Dee Warwick. She didn't know, she just kept on talking. Sounds a bit like me, that does. It's from 1970 for Atco Records. Enjoy.

Well, that's it. It has come to the end of my show for this week. I hope you've enjoyed it just as much as me. I will be here next week, same time, same place, in the hot seat again. And I'm going to give you all the best in Northern Soul and Motown. You've been listening to me, Penny P, with the Soul Cellar. And as I always say, stay safe and keep the faith.

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2: 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Look out for the Faversham Festival of Transport on in Faversham Town Centre on the weekend of the 16th and 17th of May, and that will be from 10am till 4pm. And as part of that, the Faversham Model Railway Exhibition, which will be hosted at the Assembly Rooms on the same weekend, the 16th and 17th of May. And finally, the Family Fun Day. This is featuring BGT's Chicken Man, Alan Sum, Juggle Fall Show. And that's from 12 noon on the 23rd of May at Badgers Hill Farm in Chatham. So get yourself along to these events in May. Enjoy.
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0: Ladies and gentlemen, please take your seats. 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
1: On Stage at the Arden Theatre this week features the works of six playwrights whose original works will be performed on the 8th and 9th of May in the Maurice Patterson One Act Play Festival. This is a time of year when the Arden Theatre celebrates fresh thinking and new writing. To tell us more, I am joined by Richard Andrews, event director and a stalwart member of the Arden team, and Meg Fulton, playwright and, for this weekend, director of her own play, Umbra. Richard, hi. Thanks for joining us.
2: Hi, Wendy.
1: Tell us about Maurice Patterson.
2: Well, Maurice was very instrumental in the formation of the Arden Theatre way back in the early 80s. Previous to his enthusiasm for theatre, there was no theatre in the town. And he, along with Leslie Smith, who we have a drive named after him, were able to convert a building which we now know to be the Arden Theatre. He wrote the very first play, actually, which is why we're commemorating his name in this way, because he wrote the very first play that was performed at the Arden Theatre in May 1985. It was called Cold Old Blow. Sadly, we don't have a copy of the script because it would be nice to actually revisit and stage it again. So that's Maurice. Now, we're fortunate to have his daughter, Sarah Jane Patterson, who still treads our boards at the theatre today, was in the last show, Silver Lining, at the theatre, just finished last week with fantastic audiences. So, I mean, his memory lives on, not just in what we're able to do for his name and following in his footsteps, but by actually having his daughter as one of our members and on our stage. So that's Maurice.
1: Okay, so Maurice Patterson is very much part of the foundations of the theatre originally and now, which is great.
2: Bedrock.
1: The bedrock of the theatre, our local community theatre. So, Meg, thank you so much for joining us today. Why did you and your fellow playwrights choose to be part of the Maurice Patterson Festival at the Arden?
3: Oh, thank you, first of all, for having me on and having the chance to talk about this. We chose this, well, it was a competition. We submitted our plays and we're really fortunate to be selected. And I think what's special is the opportunity really to develop our work in a live theatre setting. I think because it's rare to have a platform where new writing is actually staged rather than just being read aloud. And really to be part of a group of writers and actors and directors all exploring this theme about crime and punishment in all its different ways. So it's been a really energising experience.
1: So it's actually quite unusual to be given this opportunity. They're normally read rehearsals rather than acted performances.
3: Yeah, I believe the Maurice Patterson event last year was read only. So this is a really unique opportunity to actually, you know, learn lines, stage it, direct it, work with actors and spend some quality time really trying to map it all out. So it's been a really great experience to do that. Yeah.
1: Fantastic. And personally for you, the theme is crime and punishment. Was it a challenge to write a play on that theme?
3: I think writing is often quite a challenge. I mean, it's easy sometimes. Sometimes you're in a flow. Sometimes it's difficult. I think the theme of crime and punishment was quite broad, so it allowed us really to kind of go in all different directions. And so I think what's great about this event is that all of our plays are very, very different. We all come from very different angles on the theme. There's some social commentary. There's some historical work. There's some comedy. So it's a really nice mix. And I think it's nice for the audience so they don't think they're coming in taking a big risk and not knowing how they're going to, you know, like it or relate to it. But I think there will be something relatable in each, or in at least, sorry, in at least one of the plays. Yeah.
1: So can I ask you to elaborate actually on the content of each of the plays?
3: Yeah sure. So we can start with Green Bins and Red Tops by Michelle Sheldon. She has said that her play is an analogy, I can't say that word, analogy of the tabloid papers like the Daily Mail and the Sun frothing and festering at the bottom of a bin in terms of othering, people like migrants, transgender, and social workers. So it's quite a kind of social commentary, but done in a very funny way.
1: Okay.
3: And there's another play. The second one is To Carry the Weight, which is by a playwright known as HJS. And she said that she was quite interested in the theme of ordinary men and women who've sought comfort from poverty and powerlessness through the promise of a better life offered by often self-serving populists and leaders. So that's a really interesting kind of historical take. And the interview, the third one, is by Joseph Payne, and he describes that as a Black Mirror type twisting sci-fi. So he likes to cram in lots of genres into his work, which is fantastic. There's The Last Supper by Stephen Condell, and he describes that as a light-hearted play about the restoration of the death penalty. And he asks the audience, are we all sinners and can we really find redemption? So lots of quite deep questions there. The fifth one, It's All Too Much by Paul McNally. He was quite interested in the end of the 1960s, that whole decade, but mainly the end, where he said it was kind of goodbye to the hippie dream and hello to the Vietnam War, Charles Manson, Apollo 11. So it's really about a group of people or young people that get together after their friend has died. And it's really a question of how do they deal with this? How do they manage this? Do they turn to drugs or mysticism or science? So that's going to be an interesting one to see. And lastly, my one is called Umbra. Umbra is the darkest part of a shadow. And it's a play about talking therapies, but also how systems of power can shape women's lives, particularly, and how women can end up carrying the blame for more complex forces. So lots of different big themes and topics there for everyone to chew on.
1: And because they're quite short, the audience will enjoy or not enjoy, but not get stuck into a pattern because suddenly it's going to be something else.
3: Exactly. It's very, very varied. And I think that's the beauty of an event like this. It's bringing us all together, all from different backgrounds, different voices, different ideas, perspectives. And a part of my play is really about certainty and how we're so quick to make judgments on people, particularly in crime, but also just day-to-day life. So having quite fixated ideas on people when actually we carry multiple identities, all of us. So it's really just to kind of ask the audience, how do we come to conclude about people? How do we make conclusions? How do we try to work out what people are really about? So, yeah.
1: Brilliant. Well, that's fantastic. Thank you, Meg. And I have another question for Richard now.
3: Okay.
1: So, Richard, tell us more about the Arden Theatre because there are lots of people who'll be listening to this who are new to Faversham. They don't know what the Arden Theatre is, even possibly where it is. So, spend just a moment enlightening us.
2: Well, it's a special place linked by building only to the swimming pool. People seem to miss it. They even come in through our doors with swimming costumes and towels and said, oh, this is not the swimming pool, this is the theatre. Sorry, but we grab them and grab membership of them. The theatre, quite simply, and what makes it sort of special is that it actually belongs to the theatre, to the community. It's totally run by volunteers. No one is paid, so that every light cue, costume made, performance exists because people choose to give up their time and their skills and their belief in what theatre can be. So that creates a different energy and one that audiences, I think, feel the moment they walk through the door. There's also a completely free youth theatre, which we believe to be vital for the young people of the town, because it opens our space to them, regardless of background, and it gives them a voice, a place to create, maybe a sense of belonging. And that's not an add-on. That's really basically what we believe. That's what our foundation is. In the same way that Morris built the place, we think we're following in his footsteps because he felt the theatre needed something special, or the community needed something special. Artistically, if you were to ask about that, might you ask about that?
1: Oh, yes, please tell us a little bit more about the artistic side of the theatre, Richard.
2: Okay, so I'm happy to do that. I guess we aim for something, it's not run-of-the-mill, I think we aim for something a little bit deeper than regular theatres, the like of which the Marlowe and the rest of that stuff. We tend to strip things back. We trust our audiences. We create work that resonates rather than just presents, where meaning is built in between the gaps of what's said and what is felt. And so it has a deeper meaning, a deeper resonance, and maybe a bit more relevance too to the people of the town. They always come out full of congratulatory comments about the theatre itself, about the people and the plays that we present. So it's a small theatre, but it carries a much larger shared ownership, creative spirit, and a real sense that this place matters to the people it serves, Faversham.
1: And definitely one of the jewels in the crown of Faversham.
2: Oh, absolutely. And there are many, but certainly one of them.
1: Brilliant. So there you have it. Fantastic opportunity to go to Faversham's independent community theatre and watch six new plays written and in the main directed by six playwrights and performed by 20 actors. This weekend, 8th and 9th May, at the Arden Theatre, Faversham. Tickets can be bought via https://ardentheatre.org.uk. Richard, Meg, thank you so much for talking to us.
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2: Here's Alex, turning at a junction. Alex cooks a mean Jalfrezi. And here's Sue, waiting to cross the road, off to get a takeaway.
3: Mm-hmm.
2: 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Alex, let's give way to Sue. Because pedestrians crossing or waiting to cross have priority at junctions, whether they can cook or not. Whoever you meet, travel like you know them.
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2: 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Follow the highway code and let's help keep everyone safe. 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
5: Are you planning your wedding and hoping to say I do? I can marry you and make your dreams come true. Have you ever thought of having an independent celebrant to provide you with your own personal ceremony? I will work with you and your partner to write the ceremony of your dreams. And it won't cost you any more than it would to have a registrar at your ceremony. Why have the same as everyone else when you can have a bespoke ceremony for the same price? Anytime, any place, anywhere. That's the value of an independent celebrant. My name is Lorena Moody. To find out more, you can follow me on Instagram, Celebrant Marriage You, Facebook, Marriage You, or check out my website, marriageyou.co.uk.
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